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0: 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Everybody knows the following artist as the Coal Miner's Daughter. Inducted into the Country Music Hall of Fame in 1988, and with 16 number one singles, here's Loretta Lynn.

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1: Hey, what's up? 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XOXOXO. You getting these texts? 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
3: 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This song was written in 1939 in the Zulu language. It has been recorded by several groups, including the Kingston Trio. But it became a number one single in January 1962, recorded by the Tokens, "A Lion Sleeps Tonight."

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3: One. This song was the first and one of only 9 songs to reach number one by 2 different artists. The first time was in January 1963. Here is Steve Lawrence with Go Away Little Girl.

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1: 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This portion of the show is being brought to you by Ed's Almost Good Beer. Remember, Ed's Almost Good Beer was brewed in God's country when God wasn't looking.
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3: Yeah, hi. I'd like to report a bear sighting, as in Smokey Bear. 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

The continent of Atlantis was an island which lay before the Great Flood in the area we now call the Atlantic Ocean. So great an area of land that from her western shores those beautiful sailors journeyed to the south and the North Americas with ease in their ships with painted sails. To the east, Africa was her neighbor, across a short strait of sea miles. The great Egyptian age is but a remnant of the Atlantean culture. The antediluvian kings colonized the world. All the gods who play in the mythological dramas, in all legends from all lands, were from fair Atlantis. Knowing her fate, Atlantis sent out ships to all corners of the earth. On board were the 12. The poet, the physician, the farmer, the scientist, the magician, and the other so-called gods of our legends, though gods they were. And as the elders of our time choose to remain blind, let us rejoice and let us sing and dance and ring in the new. Hail Atlantis!

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3: One. Written by Mick Jagger and Keith Richards while on vacation in Brazil, this song was released as a single only. It reached number one, first in the UK, then the US, in August 1969, where it stayed for 5 weeks. The Rolling Stones, Hong

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2: July 6th, 1957. It's been a hard day's night, and I've been working like a dog. In Liverpool, England, John Lennon and Paul McCartney, both then in their teens, meet for the first time. Just years later, they, along with George Harrison and Ringo Starr, change rock and roll forever as the Beatles. 1933, baseball's first All-Star game takes place at Chicago's Comiskey Park. Thanks to a two-run homer from Babe Ruth, the American League beats the National League 4-2. 1907, Frida Kahlo, the painter known for her intense and graphic self-portraits, is born near Mexico City. 1957, Althea Gibson becomes the first black tennis player to win a singles title at Wimbledon, defeating fellow American Darlene Hard. And 1998.
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2: 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He was 86. Today in history, July 6th. Ross Simpson, The Associated
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1: Ringo, Ringo.
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3: It's been a hard day's night, and I've been working like a dog.
2: In Liverpool, England, John Lennon and Paul McCartney, both then in their teens, meet for the first time. Just years later, they, along with George Harrison and Ringo Starr, change rock and roll forever as the Beatles. 1933, baseball's first All-Star game takes place at Chicago's Comiskey Park. Thanks to a two-run homer from Babe Ruth, the American League beats the National League 4-2. 1907, Frida Kahlo, the painter known for her intense and graphic self-portraits, is born near Mexico City. 1957, Althea Gibson becomes the first black tennis player to win a singles title at Wimbledon, defeating fellow American Darlene Hard. And 1998.
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2: 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He was 86. Today in history, July 6th, Ross Simpson, the Associated Press.

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1: Now, another exciting episode in the life of the most fantastic crime fighter the world has ever known. The office of the police commissioner of Midland City. The commissioner has called his 932nd press conference of the year.
2: Your attention, please, ladies and gentlemen of the press. I am pleased to inform you that the wonderful white-winged warrior has clashed with the very diabolical. Oh. Yes. And at this very moment, the fearless feathered fighter is engaged in a life-and-death struggle with his arch-master criminal. Therefore, I want you to know that as far as we are concerned...
3: Commissioner's office. This is the very well, he's in a press conference right now. Could I be of some help? What's the question? No, I'm sorry I couldn't answer that. Could you call back? A dire emergency? I see. Just a moment, please.
2: This city has been plagued long enough by this vicious...
3: Commissioner.
2: Not now, Miss Hilfinger. This city has been plagued long...
3: It's a dire emergency, Commissioner.
2: Oh, would you pardon me a moment, ladies and gentlemen of the press? Thank you. I have a dire emergency here.
4: Oh.
2: Yes. What is it, Miss Helfinger?
3: Would you know the thing the winged warrior hates more than anything else in the world?
2: Yes, oatmeal with lumps in it.
3: Oatmeal with lumps in it?
2: That's right.
3: Okay.
2: Now to continue, ladies and gentlemen.
3: The commissioner says that the thing the winged warrior hates more than anything else in the world is oatmeal with lumps in it. Yes, that's right. You're very welcome. Thank you for calling.
2: Therefore, I say unto you, the wonderful white-winged warrior, as sure as he is the feathered fighter...
3: Commissioner's office.
5: Miss Helfinger?
3: Yes?
5: This is the winged warrior here.
3: I thought you were clashing head-on with the very diabolical.
5: It's all over, Miss Helfinger.
3: Wonderful. Are you bringing him in?
5: Would you give the commissioner a message, Miss Helfinger?
3: Yes, go ahead.
2: And therefore, I say unto you that we all eagerly look forward to the message soon to come to us...
3: That... Commissioner.
2: Now, what is it?
3: It's a message from the winged warrior.
2: Wonderful. Ladies and gentlemen of the press, the message has arrived.
3: Commissioner.
2: Would you please read it to us, Miss Helfinger?
3: Commissioner.
2: This is what we've been waiting
3: Commissioner.
2: For.
3: Commissioner.
2: Please, Miss Helfinger.
3: All right. The winged warrior has clashed with the very diabolical.
2: Oh, wonderful. Go on.
3: And at this moment, he's hanging by his feet from the ceiling.
2: The very diabolical is
3: hanging... The winged warrior is hanging by his feet from the ceiling.
2: He is?
3: Over a bowl of oatmeal with lumps in it.
2: That'll be all, Miss Helfinger.
3: And he'd like to know who shot off their big mouth.
6: Well... Could it be that the very diabolical has outdone our chicken man? And another thing, isn't it unfortunate that Miss Helfinger and the commissioner shot off their big mouths?
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1: 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But listen closely.
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1: Hello, Americans. 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
2: And now, the rest of the story.
3: Harvey Wilcox was a Topeka, Kansas real estate man, and he had a dream. You would appreciate his aspiration if you knew him a little better. At 16, Harvey had been stricken with infantile paralysis. He was never to regain the full use of his legs. And in this sink or swim situation, Harvey swam. He learned to maneuver himself on crutches. He attended Adrian College in Michigan. He graduated with honors. And all along the way, deep moral and religious convictions forged his indomitable spirit. Moving to Topeka, he became a community leader, active in church work, active in the temperance movement, a successful realtor. Now that's where Harvey's dream comes in. One day he was going to close that real estate office in Topeka. And with his wife, he was going to move to Southern California. And there he would found a new community based on the lofty principles that had carried him so successfully through life. What came of Harvey's dream is the rest of the story. He had moved to Southern California, purchased some land. The tiny community springing joyously from that good earth was fast on its way to becoming a symbol of righteousness throughout the West. The moral and religious ideals Harvey had clung to all of his life became the guiding star of this hallowed place. The people who came to live there would be upright, God-fearing. As he had worked so fervently to drive booze from the state of Kansas, he would seek to prohibit its sale or consumption in this happy oasis of righteousness. The property was subdivided, graced with gentle byways, lawnscaped with trees and flowers. Soon Harvey Wilcox's community had everything except a name. Well, it was Mrs. Wilcox who discovered a name. While on a train trip to her former home in the East, she met a lady who talked of nothing but her summer estate near Chicago. The estate had such a pleasant name that Mrs. Wilcox decided then and there her husband's new community should adopt that name. And so it was that this land of spiritual bounty and ongoing goodness grew up. Even after Harvey Wilcox died, his wife would not allow his dream to die. She carried on holding the little village to its earliest traditions, righteousness, and propriety. Her husband's ambitions became her own, an eternal stronghold of temperance and charity where people might live and work to the glory of God. And she was determined to carry on. But what happened next, none could anticipate. A Chicago business wanted to relocate in some sunnier climate and began searching, and that search ended in the sleepy little community founded by Harvey Wilcox more than two decades before. And so it came to pass that the land brought forth from the wilderness almost a century ago by a pious Topeka, Kansas realtor, the little dream world once devoted to the perpetuation of sober religious principles, became quite accidentally the home of an industry instead. And to this day, it bears the name chosen by Mrs. Harvey Wilcox. The name with the sound of wholesomeness and the ring of righteousness. Hollywood. Now you know the rest of the story.
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But when the smoke had cleared away, the mighty Hood went down. 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
3: It's been a hard day's night, and I've been working like a dog.
2: In Liverpool, England, John Lennon and Paul McCartney, both then in their teens, meet for the first time. Just years later, they, along with George Harrison and Ringo Starr, change rock and roll forever as the Beatles. 1933, baseball's first All-Star game takes place at Chicago's Comiskey Park. Thanks to a two-run homer from Babe Ruth, the American League beats the National League 4-2. 1907, Frida Kahlo, the painter known for her intense and graphic self-portraits, is born near Mexico City. 1957, Althea Gibson becomes the first black tennis player to win a singles title at Wimbledon, defeating fellow American Darlene Hard. And 1998.
4: Happy trails to you.
2: Singing cowboy Roy Rogers, a star on TV and the silver screen, dies at his home in Apple Valley, California. He was 86. Today in history, July 6th. Ross Simpson, the Associated Press.
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2: Another exciting episode in the life of the most fantastic crime fighter the world has ever known. The office of the police commissioner of Midland City. The commissioner has called his 932nd press conference of the year.
3: Your attention, please, ladies and gentlemen of the press. I am pleased to inform you that the wonderful white-winged warrior has clashed with the very diabolical. Oh. Yes. And at this very moment, the fearless feathered fighter is engaged in a life-and-death struggle with his arch-master criminal. Therefore, I want you to know that as far as we are concerned...
4: Commissioner's office. This is the very end. Well, he's in a press conference right now. Could I be of some help? What's the question? No, I'm sorry I couldn't answer that. Could you call back? A dire emergency? I see. Just a moment, please.
3: This city has been plagued long enough by this vicious...
4: Commissioner.
3: Not now, Miss Hilfinger. This city has been plagued long...
4: It's a dire emergency, Commissioner.
3: Oh, would you pardon me a moment, ladies and gentlemen of the press?
5: Certainly, Commissioner.
3: Thank you. I have a dire emergency here.
5: Oh.
3: Yes. What is it, Miss Helfinger?
4: Would you know the thing the winged warrior hates more than anything else in the world?
3: Yes. Oatmeal with lumps in it.
4: Oatmeal with lumps in it?
3: That's right.
4: Okay.
3: Now to continue, ladies and gentlemen.
4: The commissioner says that the thing the winged warrior hates more than anything else in the world is oatmeal with lumps in it. Yes, that's right. You're very welcome. Thank you for calling.
3: Therefore, I say unto you, the wonderful white-winged warrior, as sure as he is the feathered fighter...
4: Commissioner's office.
6: Miss Helfinger?
4: Yes.
6: This is the winged warrior here.
4: I thought you were clashing head-on with a very diabolical.
6: It's all over, Miss Helfinger.
4: Wonderful. Are you bringing him in?
6: Would you give the commissioner a message, Miss Helfinger?
4: Yes, go ahead.
3: And therefore, I say unto you that we all eagerly look forward to the message soon to come to us...
4: Commissioner.
3: Now, what is it?
4: It's a message from the winged warrior.
3: Wonderful. Ladies and gentlemen of the press, the message has arrived.
4: Commissioner.
3: Would you please read it to us, Miss Helfinger?
4: Commissioner.
3: This is what we've been waiting for.
4: Commissioner.
3: Please, Miss Helfinger.
4: All right. The winged warrior has clashed with the very diabolical.
3: Oh, wonderful. Go on.
4: And at this moment, he's hanging by his feet from the ceiling.
3: The very diabolical is
4: hanging... The winged warrior is hanging by his feet from the ceiling.
3: He is?
4: Over a bowl of oatmeal with lumps in it.
3: That'll be all, Miss Helfinger.
4: And he'd like to know who shot off their big mouth.
7: Well... Could it be that the very diabolical has outdone our chicken man? And another thing, isn't it unfortunate that Miss Helfinger and the commissioner shot off their big mouths?
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3: One. This song was recorded by Petula Clark with the title Chariot in 1962. However, it became a number one song in May 1963 when it was recorded by Peggy March. Here is I Will Follow Him.

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1: Hello, Americans. 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
2: And now, the rest of the story.
3: Harvey Wilcox was a Topeka, Kansas real estate man, and he had a dream. You would appreciate his aspiration if you knew him a little better. At 16, Harvey had been stricken with infantile paralysis. He was never to regain the full use of his legs. And in this sink or swim situation, Harvey swam. He learned to maneuver himself on crutches. He attended Adrian College in Michigan. He graduated with honors. And all along the way, deep moral and religious convictions forged his indomitable spirit. Moving to Topeka, he became a community leader, active in church work, active in the temperance movement, a successful realtor. Now that's where Harvey's dream comes in. One day he was going to close that real estate office in Topeka. And with his wife, he was going to move to Southern California. And there he would found a new community based on the lofty principles that had carried him so successfully through life. What came of Harvey's dream is the rest of the story. He had moved to Southern California, purchased some land. The tiny community springing joyously from that good earth was fast on its way to becoming a symbol of righteousness throughout the West. The moral and religious ideals Harvey had clung to all of his life became the guiding star of this hallowed place. The people who came to live there would be upright, God-fearing. As he had worked so fervently to drive booze from the state of Kansas, he would seek to prohibit its sale or consumption in this happy oasis of righteousness. The property was subdivided, graced with gentle byways, lawnscaped with trees and flowers. Soon Harvey Wilcox's community had everything except a name. Well, it was Mrs. Wilcox who discovered a name. While on a train trip to her former home in the East, she met a lady who talked of nothing but her summer estate near Chicago. The estate had such a pleasant name that Mrs. Wilcox decided then and there her husband's new community should adopt that name. And so it was that this land of spiritual bounty and ongoing goodness grew up. Even after Harvey Wilcox died, his wife would not allow his dream to die. She carried on holding the little village to its earliest traditions, righteousness, and propriety. Her husband's ambitions became her own, an eternal stronghold of temperance and charity where people might live and work to the glory of God. And she was determined to carry on. But what happened next, none could anticipate. A Chicago business wanted to relocate in some sunnier climate and began searching, and that search ended in the sleepy little community founded by Harvey Wilcox more than two decades before. And so it came to pass that the land brought forth from the wilderness almost a century ago by a pious Topeka, Kansas realtor, the little dream world once devoted to the perpetuation of sober religious principles, became quite accidentally the home of an industry instead. And to this day, it bears the name chosen by Mrs. Harvey Wilcox. The name with the sound of wholesomeness and the ring of righteousness. Hollywood. Now you know the rest of the story.
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2: I knew I was stuck at this kid's house for the night, but those guys snuck up on me to try and pull the hand in a bowl of warm water trick. 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
3: It's been a hard day's night, and I've been working like a dog.
2: In Liverpool, England, John Lennon and Paul McCartney, both then in their teens, meet for the first time. Just years later, they, along with George Harrison and Ringo Starr, change rock and roll forever as the Beatles. 1933, baseball's first All-Star game takes place at Chicago's Comiskey Park. Thanks to a two-run homer from Babe Ruth, the American League beats the National League 4-2. 1907, Frida Kahlo, the painter known for her intense and graphic self-portraits, is born near Mexico City. 1957, Althea Gibson becomes the first black tennis player to win a singles title at Wimbledon, defeating fellow American Darlene Hard. And 1998.
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2: 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He was 86. Today in history, July 6th, Ross Simpson, The Associated Press.

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2: And you have a joke for us here tonight, Leonard. 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